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0: Sininga Kilo. 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And hopefully, ang nabilin to, sir, rate na mga 4, less than 5% to sa atong sinong population, makover na nato because again, may ari na kita data sharing na ginatawag with PSA.
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0: Yes, again, no, sa ato sining mga miyembro nga hindi pa registered sa ato sining affiliate, may ara na kita sa mga online registration, so hindi mo na kinahalan niya magkadto mismo sa talatapan sa ato sining affiliate, simply to process your registration. Pwede kita kabisita sa ato website, www.filet.gov.ph, i-click lang natin ang online services, i-click natin ang register, and then fill out the PMRF, ang na-mention natin pag-aina, scan ang copies ng inyo sining supporting documents, kag i-submit sa aton using, again, that online service. And after 3 to 5 days, paghahatagan na ikaw sa imo nga lifetime and permanent number, ang imo sining Filet identification number. And when you happen to visit PhilHealth, no, as mentioned ni Sir Rica Gaina, may ara na kita nga PSA man nga personnel na mag-address ang inyo sa inyong concerns. All other data and information, Sir Lee, kabay nga mahatagan mo man kanigila yon next time para ma-plastar naman natin ang schedule, no, sa aton sininga co-location initiative with the PSA, Sir Lee. Manamagin nga salamat.
1: Sige, yeah. With this information, Miss Janemi Cam Halbuna, salamat kay Gaga. God bless kid sa imo kagda sa PhilHealth Regional Office 6. Bantay lang tugaw sa inyong mga update adiri man sa K5 News FM Iloilo. 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God bless, kid.
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3: Walang authentic documents, pero humihingi ng supina kasi yung katotohanan hindi confidential. So, which goes to my, well, first, let me honor who I should honor because it seems that the Lisa Masa complaint, which was endorsed by ACT party list, was here kanina, and I think Antonio Tino, I think Sara Elago was here the last week, and I think Representative Ko was here. So in their case kasi, I can say walang selective justice because they wanted the same standards of president and vice president. So that's my next question. We want fairness for everyone and for the Filipino people, but would it be unfair to require 20 years of documents from AMLA, BIR, and bank accounts from Vice President Sara without requiring the same from President Bongbong, considering that all of these scandals is happening during his administration?
4: If the allegations of the complaint against the President did in fact contain ultimate facts, I would see no reason why the Committee on Justice should not have proceeded with it.
3: So I'll take that answer. May I ask the same question? Rule 8, ultimate facts including evidence. So the answer of the prosecution was that basta't may evidentiary facts. But ang nakalagay kasi sa Section 1 ng Rule 8, including evidence, what is the position of the defense on this?
5: The defense follows strictly the rules, Your Honors. While I agree with the distinguished opposing counsel na iba yung ultimate facts and evidentiary facts, no, I don't want to blur that line. Tama naman po yung sinabi ng ating opposing. But yun nga po yung punto namin, no? In the Zavalia and Cabrera complaints, wala pong ultimate facts at wala din pong evidence or evidentiary na nakakalakip doon po sa mga complaints, and which is the very issue that we brought up to the Supreme Court, Your Honor.
3: So if you were representing now the President and the opposing counsel was also asking for 20 years of records of AMLA bank accounts and BIR, would you still have the same position?
5: Your Honors,
3: That unless it is relevant and definite. I read in your pleadings, diba, and in your position paper na yun yung... So kasi may, I'll ask na rin my next question. Why is it definite in your view?
5: Opa. So on the first question, yes, Your Honor. Even if I were to be representing the President now, I would have the same view, no? Na hindi po pwedeng ganun ka 20 years ang span ng mga documents na hiningi, precisely because the jurisprudence provides that for a valid subpoena to issue, it must be particularly described, plus yung sinasabi po natin na relevance. Now, to the second question as to why it is not particularly described, Your Honors, unang-una, let's start with the bank accounts. No? Yung bank accounts na naka-enumerate sa kanilang request, it is our position na yun po yung natawag kanina na fruit of the poisonous tree. Because as you can see, lahat po ng pinanggalingan na accounts na yan ay yung AMLAC, but which we are contesting, no? Sa amin po, unlawful po yung naging disclosure sa Committee on Justice. But more importantly, pangalawa, aside from just the mere bank accounts, the documents they're asking, Your Honors, while they are specified, kung titingnan mo talaga ng mabuti kung anong hinihingi nila, they're asking for all bank records without any assertion as to why all of these are relevant to prove whatever allegation they have stated in the articles of impeachment.
3: I'll skip many questions here and go to that question. But to be fair, Congressman Diocnos, you said that's an exclusive authority, right, power of the House. So if I want to question the difference, I'll do that in either the Senate or as a private citizen. So I won't go into that. But I ask that now in context of whether or not the certain parameters in the subpoena you're asking for is valid or not. So let me just go to this series of questions. This is really a discussion into what is substantial facts, what's ultimate facts, what's essential facts, what are, and as you said, Attorney Poa, we don't want to bore everyone with that, but it's important in terms of due process. So basically, diba, the ultimate facts are that establish the charge, in this case, unexplained wealth. So let me put it this way in my question to attorney and Congressman Prosecutor Jok. No. So like if I say that may kilala akong politiko, commissioner ng ganito, or congressman, senator, whatever, ang sal-en niya was 1 peso or what's a reasonable amount. Sal-en niya was 1 million, 20 years later it's 20 million versus the commissioner of BIR in 5 years it gained 50 million in compared to this congressman nito. Then I said, eto lang income niya, unexplained wealth yan. In your view, is that sufficient na for the impeachment court then to issue the subpoenas, or do you have to specify na for example, you say that commissioner, Sa sell-in niya, he only had 2 cars, but he actually has more than 4. Therefore, penging supina para sa LTO. O that commissioner, ang sabi niya, isa lang ang bahay niya. Pero supina sa LRA kasi 4 ang nakita namin. Diba? Kasi on the later examples, medyo mas malinaw yung ultimate facts. Pero yung pag sinabi mo lang, eto sell-in, eto tumaas, which was my point actually in my last few vlogs, that just because tumaas yung sell-in, that doesn't mean that there's ill-gotten wealth. But my question there was, does that give us now the authority to get the bank accounts, the AMLA, and the BIR? Because whatever we do in the impeachment court is for impeachable officers. But nanonood din yung Sandigan Bayan, nanonood din yung RTC, MTC, nanonood din yung Supreme Court. So whatever rule we have here, that will influence then how we deal with barangay captains all the way to anyone who's not impeachable, no?
4: For unexplained wealth, Your Honor, I believe the ultimate facts must include the following. First, that the person involved amassed wealth. Second, that that wealth is manifestly disproportionate to that person's lawful income. So kailangan po natin makita kung ano yung kanyang kayamanan at kailangan natin ikumpara doon sa lehitimo niyang kinita. And that can be only determined by looking at the records that we are requesting from this honorable court.
3: No, but if you're just looking at the sell-in at yung kinita niya, so I'll give you a example. I won't name the person para walang mag-react. But he was senator, I think, in 1987, an outstanding human being. And he was telling us, etong lupa na to, nabili ko ng 1980 o 1970 na 50,000. Oh, nabenta ko ng 1990. Eh kaya lang sa sell-in, ang nakalagay kasi doon yung acquired cost. So nilagay ko 50,000. So kung titignan mo kami, then he named some great, other great senators, etc. na kasabayan niya, congressman at dito. Titignan mo si senator ganito, kami lahat. O ang sell-in namin baka 5 million. Pero yung 100,000 na lupa na binili namin noon, baka 5 million, 20 million, 30 million. So if one of those officials suddenly sold the property, and then place the money that came in. So let's say the 100,000 property was sold for 5 million, but then, for example, pinang-blowout niya sa pamilya yung 500,000 before December 31 of that year, mag-i-increase yung kanyang sell-in by 4.5 million. So if you just compare his income na sweldo niya with that, that will not show you that he has ill-gotten wealth. So compared na pagka in-allege ko na ang sweldo niya 200,000 eto, oh, pero bakit may bahay siya sa ganito, ganito, ganito, nawala sa sell-in niya. Diba? So I agree na sundan natin yung ebidensya. If the sell-in is much more than what you ano, what you're making, that could spark your curiosity, your suspicion, and continue to investigate. But do you make the conclusion now and file the impeachment case that since malayo yung sell-in sa income, therefore ill-gotten yon? Without giving that person a way to explain before you subpoena every single document about their lives.
4: That's precisely why, Your Honor, they call it unexplained wealth. Doon po natin malalaman yan sa mga dokumento.
3: No, I agree.
4: Kung
3: they call it unexplained. Go ahead, sorry. I'm sorry, Your Honor. I'm the one. Please continue.
4: Kung halimbawa sa binigay niyong example ay nag-appreciate yung value of the land, then I would not call that unexplained. I would call that explained wealth.
3: Yes, but you're introducing a new concept now, unexplained wealth versus ill-gotten wealth. I agree with you. Unexplained wealth is that if you look at the sell-in at hindi tumutugma, may ano yan, may unexplained wealth. That's why you ask them to explain it. And then pag hindi maganda yung explanation and may ebidensya ka, then you can go against that person for ill-gotten wealth. Diba? But like in certain parts here, I saw some that I would consider even without asking you evidence. But for example, yung mga kumpanya. Sabi dito, lugi yung kumpanya. So kung lugi yung kumpanya, hindi makaka-contribute yun sa kanyang ill-gotten wealth kung meron man. So why are we getting all the documents about those companies? Doon pumapasok yung criticism ng iba. Is this a fishing expedition? Kasi if I had 5 companies and they were all making money, and supposedly I only own 1% of that company, but I'm getting half of that income, I would agree with you, isupina lahat yan. Tignan natin yung flow niyan, baka yan yung pumasok sa akin. Pero lugi nga yung mga kumpanya. As an example. So that's my point. Is it enough in the view of the prosecution panel just to allege, malaki yung salin mo, bigger than your monthly sweldo, both of us agree, it's unexplained. But is it ill-gotten? Or do you need more allegations to show that it was ill-gotten?
4: Well, Your Honor, please, the decision whether wealth is unexplained or, as you said, ill-gotten, is really a decision that this honorable court will make based on the evidence. Ang gusto lang po namin ay mailatag ang ebidensya sa inyong harap para kayo na mismo ang magsabi. At para malaman po yan, we have to look at the statements of assets, liabilities, and net worth. We have to look at the lawful income reported in the ITRs. We have to look at the bank records in terms of kung ano yung pumasok at lumabas sa kanilang mga accounts. As far as the businesses are concerned, that has to do with the third subcharge under unexplained wealth. Yung pong continuing to participate in business interests despite the clear and express prohibition provided in the Constitution. We want to know whether those businesses, yung ba ay mga operational ba ito? Ito ba ay talagang sabihin natin na nandun yung sinasabi nga na inaamin ni Vice President sa kanyang salin na business interest nga niya yun.
3: Yeah, I'm skipping because this is mostly questions on fishing expedition. I'll go to the defense after this, but can you tell us the difference between evidence and proof? In your layman's term or legal terms, or if you want to look it up, but in how do we explain to people the difference between evidence and proof?
4: Napakabigat po ng inyong tanong.
3: In our words lang.
4: I will try my best, Your Honor, to answer it. In a court proceeding, whether we're speaking of an impeachment court or a regular court, the judges look at the evidence. They may never be able to know the entire truth kasi ang pangyayari ay nangyari dati pa po. Essentially, a trial is really a reconstruction of something that happened before. So it may happen in some cases that there is enough evidence to make conclusions as far as a judgment is concerned, even if the members of the court did not get to see the entire truth.
3: Yes.
4: Ang gusto po namin maiwasan na dito sa impeachment court ay meron po tayong hindi mailatag na ebidensya sa mga mahistrado po na nandito para talagang maging buo yung larawan nila bago po kayo magpapasya.
3: Yeah. I don't think there's any question that all of us here want na mailatag yung ebidensya. The question is, do you have the evidence or are you fishing for the evidence? And that's a question not only for you, but for every single impeachment process, not only the umabot dito, because myself, Senator Subiri, Senator Chis Escudero, then later on Senator Villanueva, has been in the House many times during impeachments of presidents and chief justices. No, but the reason I ask between evidence and proof is because if you have the evidence, you want the opportunity, diba, to bring it here, show the relevancy, connect it to the crime, we admit it so that if it's true, then we can convict. The opposite sides na will either question, hindi admissible yan, or admissible, pero walang relationship yan, etc. No? So what I'm saying is that if you're going to prove your case with no evidence, except that if you get all of that, then magiging arbitrary yung House of Representatives, sinong gusto nilang i-impeach. Because almost any public official who's been there for a long time, you will see discrepancies in their salen because unang-una iba yung acquisition cost at iba yung current value at iba din yung deadline ng December 31, no? Which after this, I'll ask the defense to answer, then I'll go into the AMLA, which is different from bank accounts. No? So if you're coming to the court with evidence already, but kinukuha mo yung supina na yan, di ba, to further prove your point, I don't think there'll be a question there. As Attorney Poa said kanina na, kung yung BIR box na yan, alam natin yung laman, and dapat gamitin dito, they in-allege nyo na. Pero kung hindi alam yung laman, are we fishing there if there's a tax evasion or wala? I don't know the answer. I'm asking you the question. You can answer it in any way you're comfortable in answering.
4: If I may briefly narrate the procedure that the House might had to undergo for the articles to reach this honorable court. When the complaints were filed before the House of Representatives, the Committee on Justice was tasked not with conducting a trial, not with ferreting out all the evidence, but simply determining whether there was probable cause to proceed with the case. So hindi po namin hinanap yung kabuuan ng ebidensya dahil hindi po namin tungkulin yon.
3: Yes.
4: When we made the determination that there was sufficient probable cause to proceed with that case, then that is what we submitted in terms of the articles of impeachment that reached this honorable court. Ngayon, syempre po, just like a preliminary investigation conducted by a prosecutor, ang hawak lang po niyang ebidensya, ang titingnan lang po niya ay kung meron probable cause. Not all the evidence yet is before that prosecutor because wala pa pong trial. The presentation of evidence, even the subpoena or compulsion to present evidence will only happen when the trial takes place. And yung tinutukoy po ninyong fishing expedition, yun ay maaring sabihin natin nangyari kung only if the party requesting the evidence or documents ay nagbabaka sakali lang, baka may makuha tayo dito. In our case, I have to disagree that there was any sort of fishing expedition. Yes. Because based on what the Committee on Justice and later the plenary of the House found was sufficient, there was enough cause to proceed with the case.
3: I'll go to probable cause, but yung sinabi mo, baka sakaling may makukuha dito. You said hindi ganon. So anong makukuha natin if we grant all the subpoenas you're requesting?
4: The evidentiary facts, Your Honor, that were not yet, hindi pa nakita ng House nung ang ginagawa lang po namin ay determinahin ang probable cause.
3: So nagbabaka sakali din?
4: Hindi po.
3: No, kasi you said...
4: Because there is basis for requesting for the
3: bank records.
4: So what
3: will you see? You still don't know what you'll see.
4: We are basing the request for the bank records on the evidence and information provided by the Anti-Money Laundering Council, which appears to show that there were billions of pesos that went through the accounts of the Vice President during that period.
3: Let's go to that with the permission of the defense, then I think you're listing down naman. So the Anti-Money Laundering Council, no, does not deal with income, they deal with flow, right? So pag sinabing billion, that doesn't mean that a certain official has billions in their account. So meaning if I have a million pesos deposit on January 1, and then on January 5, I take it out and put it in time deposit for 1 month, and 1 month later it comes out with a 2% time deposit, hindi na 1 million yon. 1 million in, 1 million out, 2 million, 1 million in the time deposit, 3 million, paglabas na may 2%, 1 million, 2 pesos, 1 million, 2,000 pesos, 4 million na yon. So hindi evidentiary yun, speculation sa ikot ng pera. Meaning, all I have to do is find someone with a bank account and give them a long enough period, and I will say that they have hundreds of millions or billions.
4: Precisely, Your Honor, that is why we want the bank records to be produced. Because, as you mentioned, the only reports submitted by the Anti-Money Laundering Council pertain to covered and suspicious transaction reports. They do not show us the exact balances that were contained in those bank accounts. And it is only the bank records that will provide that information.
3: Agree. And it's suspicion. When you say suspicion, that doesn't mean necessarily suspicion that it's attached to a AMLA crime, but it could be suspicious meaning 6 months walang gumagalaw, biglang everyday ngayon gumalaw. Diba? Yun yung definition ng part ng definition ng AMLA. But if you cannot connect AMLA and the bank accounts, that's precisely what the defense and other people are saying. Aren't you fishing between the three? Fishing means hindi mo pa hawak, so you're trying to get a fish, in this case, a very big fish. Diba? So, pag sinabing hindi fishing expedition, meron ka ng ebidensya. But you want to prove that in court, and you need that to prove it, but you know what to prove already.
4: If we bring Your Honor's logic to its conclusion, that would mean that the Committee on Justice would have to conduct a full-blown trial, get all the evidence at that level, so that we do not have to fish anymore when we get to this court. When that is not the contemplation of the procedure for impeachment under the Constitution.
3: I won't argue what the
6: With the permission of the gentleman of the floor, Senator Cayetano.
3: Last two questions.
6: Thank you very much.
3: So, Senator Escudero, myself, we were in the Estrada and Arroyo impeachment. It's harder to impeach a president than a vice president. Diba? But whether it was accounts, anong laman, property, kotse, we did our homework. So it's not my place to tell you, you did or not. Kaya nga tinatanong ko, may ebidensya ba o wala? Or is it a fishing expedition or not? But as I said a while ago, I won't argue. So I have one last question after that, but I'll go first to the defense. In the context of what I asked, no? Between those two examples, eto sal-en mo, eto income mo, malaki sal-en mo, oh, we can agree it's unexplained. Kasi nga, you need to explain it further. But is it automatically ill-gotten wealth?
5: No, Your Honor.
3: So if it's not automatically ill-gotten wealth, in your view, I mean, I read this from your, maybe you can just restate, why is it a fishing expedition?
5: Opo. Your Honor, because precisely, yun pong sinasabi nila na unexplained wealth, they were basing it for 20 years, for one, no? Pangalawa, they couldn't pinpoint exactly bakit mo nasabing may unexplained. Alin dito sa properties yung unexplained? No? Third, and if I may elaborate from our memo, if you look at the articles of impeachment, it presupposes that the vice president earned $30 million over a span of 20 years. Yes, they did not think about the vice president not being in public office from 2013 to 2016. They didn't think about the income that could have been generated by being married to a lawyer who had his own law office. So to us, it was basically a conjecture, speculation, conclusion of law and fact to say, biglang, uy, may unexplained wealth po dito. No? That's basically our point. And then secondly, the decision earlier, it was mentioned by a distinguished opposing counsel, decision rests upon this court to determine kung meron ng unexplained wealth. I disagree with that. The ultimate decision rests upon this court, that is true. But the initial decision rests with the person accusing, di ba? Pero nung nag-accuse yung tao sa Sabalian Cabrera complaints, wala man lang nakasulat po doon. Kanina na-mention po yung should the Committee on Justice now conduct a full-blown trial? No, it shouldn't. It should just evaluate the complaint. Parang nga pong piskal, parang preliminary investigation. Pag tayo po pumunta sa piskal, at ang dala lang natin doon ay puro paratang, wala man lang supporting document, what will the fiscal do? Dismiss the case outright. Yan naman po ang totoo. No? So that was our point to begin with, and that is why we're saying fishing expedition ito. Kasi hindi mo man lang mapinpoint eh, kung anong transaction yung sinasabi mong nag-amass ang vice president natin. Anong taon na nag-amass yung vice president natin ng ill-gotten wealth or unexplained wealth? At dahil doon, ngayon, we're asking for records spanning 20 years, both, BIR records, bank records, AMLAC records, which they already have, actually, from the Committee on Justice. Pero hindi natin mapinpoint alin ba talaga dito. We cannot specify kung ano yung act, ano yung omission na ginawa niya na nakapag-amas siya ng unexplained wealth.
3: Talking about both parties, talking about the fiscal or prosecutor, actually, binago na rin ngayon. Probable cause, with reasonable certainty, mako-convict. So meaning, you go to the fiscal's office that you point out ano yung crime, sino yung gumawa ng crime, and yung preliminary evidence mo might not be enough to convict at that time, but enough to say na Hindi lang to Marites. So if I go to the fiscal's office or ombudsman saying this senator has 150 million in SALN, 10 years ago it was 50 million, therefore it's ill-gotten wealth, and then wala pa akong ibang dala except yung magkano sweldo dito, I doubt the fiscal will file that case. But if I tell the fiscal that he has two cars in his SALN, but eto, I see him using four, then give him the opportunity. But I can subpoena the LTO. Na kanino ba yung plate number na yan? Baka namang nasa kapatid talaga niya, no? But the last set of questions, I'll just ask it once, no? So I think everyone understands naman the subpoena regarding the vice president. The issue was really the dates and how specific or hindi. The corporate, actually two questions. The corporations, do you not have to pierce the corporate veil, considering there's no allegations in the articles that these companies were used to amass ill-gotten wealth? In fact, I haven't read everything, but so far sa binasa ko, is hindi kumikita tong mga kumpanya na to. Because there's a Supreme Court decision that if it's a joint account, may rights din yung isa. And I don't even know if we informed all of those companies that we might subpoena their record. So did we give them that opportunity? Isama ko na yung last question, Mr. Presiding Officer, and I won't follow it up, no? But

0: Yeah, the question was, because a law student asked me, "Sir, bakit dinala yung box dito sa Senate? Ba't na lang hindi nila binuksan sa House?" So sinagot ko sa kanila, "Ano ba turo ng professor niyo?" "Sir, hindi naman nakalagay impeachment trial in cases of impeachment." So the House was actually empowered to open the box there. So I just wanna know the position of both parties, kasi nahihiwagaan ako sa box na yon. Sinil, dinala dito, ibabalik sa inyo, then magsusupina tayo. But dun sa graduate na yung nagtanong sa akin noon, they discussed it now in class, and their professor and their class, ang consensus is that the House could have opened it because the wording in the is it the BIR case or the bank accounts? No, bank accounts ata, yung in cases of impeachment yung nakalagay dun sa
1: bank batas. Accounts. So, secrecy of bank deposits.
0: Yes. So ang question niya, let me rephrase, is that did you do that there? Because if you did that there, hawak nyo na ngayon. Hindi na namin problema sana. So those two questions lang regarding the, do you think nag-comply yung requirements dun sa companies, and should we give notice to the companies? And secondly, about bank account, could you have opened it already in the House? Yung BIR din ba?
1: Counsel for the panel of prosecutors may respond. Thereafter, counsel for respondents.
2: Thank you, Your Honor.
1: And we would like to thank counsel, thank Senator Judge thank Allen you. For his interjections.
2: If Your Honor, please, the doctrine of piercing the corporate veil applies when we are determining liability of the company or corporation involved. In this particular case, that doctrine has no application at all. We are asking for those records to be produced so that we can determine the extent of participation of the Vice President, as she herself had admitted those business interests in her salience. Kaya po namin hinihingi po yon. Kasi sa tingin po namin ay wala pong aplikasyon ang piercing the corporate veil. Second, as far as opening the box is concerned, while it is true that under Republic Act 1405, there's no qualification that impeachment trial lang po ang pwede. As I understand it, it was the better judgment of the committee out of sheer discretion and prudence not to, because at that time we were already being bombarded with petitions left and right seeking to restrain our proceedings. And we felt that it would be more prudent to bring the matter to this honorable court. Thank you.
3: Your Honor.
1: Counsel for the respondent.
3: On the first point, Your Honors, on piercing of the corporate veil, para sa amin, pwede lang naman under jurisprudence mag-pierce ng corporate veil. Ibig sabihin, kasi separate and distinct personality mga korporasyon, you can pierce that veil if there's an allegation of fraud. And in this case, wala naman pong allegation ng fraud. Pangalawa, kung totoo po na talaga ang hinahanap lang po ng kinakagalang-galang na prosecution ay tungkol dun sa divestment issue, then they will not need the tax records, the bank records, or even the AMLAC records of these companies, because all they need would be the GIS. The General Information Sheet would show you exactly the extent of the interest of the stockholders, hindi po ba? Pangalawa, pagdating naman po dun sa what's our position, pagdating sa bank secrecy and the exception on cases of impeachment. Sa aming pananaw, at the committee level, meaning Committee on Justice, ay hindi pa po applicable yung exception na ito. And we are holding on to the ruling of Marquez versus Ombudsman or Desierto, I believe, no? Wherein it was said na pagdating sa preliminary investigation, hindi pa po applicable yung mga exceptions under the Bank Secrecy Act, and there has to be a pending case before such bank documents are in fact subpoenaed. That is our position, Your Honors.
1: Thank you, counsels for the parties. Chair will now make a ruling, but prior to that ruling, Chair would like to inquire very, very briefly from the counsels. First, for the counsel for respondent, may the court know when the respondent was married to her spouse and what is the property regime governing their marriage?
3: Your Honor, I believe they were married, but let me just check the facts just to be sure, but I think it was 2007. Your Honor, can I get back to you on the specific date for that?
1: The date would not be necessary because 2007 would mean they would be covered under the family code. So may the chair ask, what is the property regime governing their marriage?
3: As far as I know, there are no property regime arrangements or prenup. That's why, Your Honor, I would assume it would be the default property regime, which would be absolute.
1: The absolute community of property. Thank you, Counsel. Chair will now make its ruling. The impeachment court will now resolve the prosecution's renewed request for the issuance of subpoena duces tecum dated July 6, 2026. You may seat, Counsels. Directed to the concerned banking institutions and anti-money laundering council. The court begins with the standards governing the issuance of subpoena duces tecum. These are set forth in Section 3, Rule 21 of the Rules of Court, which provides, among others, that in the case of a subpoena duces tecum, it shall contain a reasonable description of the books, documents, or things demanded, which must appear to the court as prima facie relevant. Settled jurisprudence has affirmed and clarified these requirements in the 2021 case of Republic versus Sandigan Bayan, dated 2/15/21, where the Supreme Court stated, quote, a subpoena duces tecum may be issued if the tests of relevancy and definiteness are satisfied. The court must ensure that, number one, the books, documents, or other things requested must appear prima facie relevant to the issue, subject of the controversy, the test of relevancy, and number two, such books must be reasonably described by the parties to be readily identified, the test of definiteness. In the case of BSB Group, Inc. versus GO, GR number 168644, the court stated that evidence is relevant when it bears such a direct relation to the fact in issue as to induce a belief in its existence or non-existence, and when it relates to a collateral fact from which the existence or non-existence of the principal fact may logically be inferred. These requirements are intended to ensure that the subpoena is not used, as mentioned earlier and discussed earlier, as a tool for a fishing expedition as held in Apostol versus Lubingan Rafael, GR number 260640, dated October 1, 2025. We are also aware of the ruling of the Supreme Court in H.G. Leibenau versus Philippine National Oil Company, GR number L13463, quote, a general inquisitorial examination of all the books, papers, and documents of an adversary conducted with a view to ascertain whether something of value may or may not show up will not be enforced. However, after a careful examination of the records requested, the court finds that the requested documents meet the requirements set forth above. They are reasonably described, readily identifiable, prima facie relevant, and material to the allegations under Article 2. This is not the first time that bank records have been examined by an impeachment trial. During the impeachment trial of former Chief Justice Corona, the Senate sitting as an impeachment court granted the prosecution's request for the production of bank records. In granting that request, the court cited Section 2 of Republic Act No. 1405, which expressly recognizes cases of impeachment as an exception to the confidentiality of bank deposits and the rights to privacy of depositors. As to the requested period from 2007 to 2021, the defense's objection is overruled. The respondent's invocation of what they referred to as offenses in term, quote-unquote, in their memorandum, doctrine in Duterte versus HOR, does not avail. First, the documents requested under the subpoena duces tecum will not be used to allege additional independent impeachable offenses. The court will not allow this in adherence to the doctrine laid down in Duterte v. HOR, as this will violate the respondent's right to be informed of the nature and cause of the accusations against her and her rights to due process at every stage of the proceedings. Rather, the court will only allow these records to be used to establish a factual baseline against which the respondent's assets, financial transactions, and business interests during her present term may be assessed. Establishing such a factual baseline is recognized in settled jurisprudence involving allegations that a public officer's wealth is manifestly disproportionate to the lawful income and financial capacity of the officer and the officer's spouse. As held by the Supreme Court in Concerned Taxpayer versus Doblada Jr., dated 8 June 2005, quote, in determining whether the properties acquired were manifestly out of proportion to the lawful income of the spouses, necessarily requires comparing their value with the spouse's salaries, benefits, other lawful income, and revenues from legitimately acquired properties or businesses. Further, in the case of Ombudsman v. Bernardo, GR number 181598, quote, respondents beginning net worth must be considered for purposes of determining whether his disposable income was more than sufficient to justify his property acquisitions and foreign travels for the covered period, and whether he possesses the financial capability to acquire or purchase properties as reported in his SALN. Quote, such net worth of the respondent as declared in the statement filed by him or her from the first day of his employment with the government shall be considered as his true net worth as of such date for purposes of determining his capacity for future property acquisitions during his tenure as a public officer. Any unexplained increase in his net worth thereafter may fall within the ambit of the presumption provided for in Republic Act No. 1379. The production, therefore, of the records from 2007 to 2021 is authorized strictly for that limited purpose only. Their admissibility and evidentiary use shall remain subject to the prosecution establishing their connection to the alleged unexplained wealth during the respondent's present term in relation only to Article 2 of the Articles of Impeachment. Now, with regard to the bank records held separately by Attorney Manasseh Carpio and jointly by him and the respondent, the defense's objection is likewise overruled. The respondent's reliance on Republic v. Eugenio is unavailing. That case involved only an ordinary civil inquiry into spousal assets that were not statutorily aggregated. On the other hand, Section 8 of Republic Act No. 6713 requires public officials to disclose their assets, including that of their spouses. Their financial interests are therefore statutorily intertwined for purposes of disclosure. Respondent likewise insists on the separate legal personality and distinct right to privacy of Attorney Carpio, but this is likewise untenable. Article 75 of the Family Code explicitly provides, which is why the presiding officer earlier asked the property regime governing them, in the absence of a marriage settlement or when the regime agreed upon is void, the system of absolute community of properties established in this code shall govern. Under this regime, Article 91 dictates that community property shall consist of all the property owned by the spouses at the time of the celebration of marriage or acquired thereafter. Furthermore,

scrutiny, quote-unquote, citing Zuleta versus Ombudsman. The court, however, in Zuleta did not really use the phrase strict scrutiny, but said strict adherence to the Data Privacy Act. Accordingly, Section 16B of the Data Privacy Act expressly states that the right to privacy does not apply when personal information is needed pursuant to a subpoena. Furthermore, Rule 5, Section 22F of the DPA, Data Privacy Act Implementing Rules, expressly permits the processing of sensitive information, personal information, when provided to government or public authority pursuant to a constitutional or statutory mandate, and when necessary for the protection of lawful rights, interests in court proceedings. Now, as to the 21 listed corporate entities and partnership, the requests are granted with respect only to 19 corporate entities and partnership. The respondent's connection to these entities is prima facie shown by the general information sheets in the articles of partnership, which have been pre-marked in evidence, and by her admitted sal-ens from 2022 to 2025. The request, therefore, is not considered as a fishing expedition, and subpoenas may issue for their peso-denominated accounts strictly only in relation to Article 2. However, the request directed to banking institutions concerning JTC Group of Companies and Pikimong Philippines Corporation are denied. Their general information sheets do not identify the respondent or her spouse as shareholders, and the prosecution at this time failed to show either a direct business interest or a clear and convincing basis to disregard their separate juridical personalities. As held in Pantranco Employees Association v. NLRC, GR 170689, and Lanuza versus BF Corporation, GR number 174938. The corporate veil may not be pierced on mere suspicion or speculation. Misuse of the corporation as an alter ego, conduit, or instrument of fraud must be clearly established. Absent such proof, these entities cannot be subjected to the compulsory process intended for another. As to the request for subpoena against the partnership of Carpio Lawyers, the same is granted with the following reservation: in adherence to Subido versus Pagante Certeza Mendoza and Binay Law Offices versus Court of Appeals, GR number 216914. The chair notes the practical reality that an examination of a law firm's bank accounts may incidentally disclose sensitive information relating to its clients and legal engagements. The court acknowledges that the partnership and or the clients of Carpio Lawyers may seek appropriate remedies and to challenge compliance with applicable legal requirements, particularly in light of the potential legal implications, including concerns relating to attorney-client privilege, which may also be raised during the trial proper. Furthermore, the court must draw a legal firm line regarding foreign currency deposits. Foreign currency deposits are governed by Republic Act No. 6426, particularly Section 8, which recognizes only one exception to confidentiality: the written permission of the depositor. This is also guided by the precedent arising from the 2012 Corona impeachment trial. On February 19, 2012, the Supreme Court issued a temporary restraining order in PS Bank versus Senate Impeachment Court, GR number 200-238, enjoining the Senate from opening the Chief Justice's Corona dollar accounts in the absence of a written waiver of the depositor. Accordingly, insofar as the request covers foreign currency deposits of the respondent, her spouse, separately or jointly, as well as the corporation and partnership, it is denied. Such accounts shall be excluded unless and until a written consent of the respective depositors is produced. The court now turns to the records held by the AMLC, or Anti-Money Laundering Council. As to the request directed to the Anti-Money Laundering Council, the same are granted with respect to the 19 to the respondent, her spouse, and the 19 entities and one partnership for which a prima facie connection has been shown through the pre-marked general information sheets, articles of partnership, and the respondent's admitted sal-ens. However, the requests as to JTC Group of Companies and Pikimong Philippines Corporation are denied for failure at this stage to establish a prima facie link, the respondent or her spouse, and said entities, or any sufficient basis to disregard their separate juridical personalities as previously stated. The defense vigorously argues that AMLC is absolutely shielded from this court's compulsory process by the confidentiality provisions of Section 8A of the Anti-Money Laundering Act,
as amended and warrants that compliance would expose AMLC officers to criminal sanctions for breach of confidentiality. The court, however, finds this argument unavailing. Section 8A regulates unauthorized and arbitrary disclosures by AMLAC personnel. It does not and constitutionally cannot nullify the lawful subpoena powers of the Senate sitting as an impeachment court, where compliance with the lawful constitutional subpoena is a justifying circumstances that, if at all, would extinguish any penal liability under Article 11, Paragraph 6 of the Revised Penal Code for any person acting in obedience to an order issued by a superior or some lawful purpose. In the landmark case of Republic versus Sandigan Bayan, GR 2322724, the Supreme Court explicitly rejected the AMLC's attempt to quash a subpoena duces tecum, ruling verbatim, quote, "The Anti-Money Laundering Council is not merely a repository of reports and information on covert and suspicious transactions. It was created precisely to investigate and institute charges against those suspected to commit money laundering activities. The criminal prosecution of such activities would be unduly hampered if we were to prohibit it from disclosing such information. For the Anti-Money Laundering Council to refuse disclosing the information required of it would be to go against its very function, under the law." Further, as held by the Supreme Court in Sabio versus Gordon, GR number 174340, by parity, explained that statutory provisions on confidentiality and exemptions from inquiry cannot be invoked to deny access to information by Congress in aid of legislation. It is therefore the position of this court that if the Sandigan Bayan, pursuant to its subpoena powers, cannot be denied AMLC records as well as the legislature in aid of legislation, it most certainly cannot be denied to the Senate sitting as an impeachment court. The defense also vehemently objects to the production of AMLC documents by pointing out to the agency's own printed footnotes, which restrict the reports for intelligence purposes only, quote unquote, and explicitly state they are not to be used as evidence in any formal proceedings. The court, however, overrules this objection. The admissibility and evidentiary weight of documents in an impeachment trial are determined by the Constitution, the rules of court, and the judgment of the impeachment court, not by unilateral disclaimers printed by an executive agency on its letterhead. An administrative footnote or internal intelligence sharing protocol cannot rise to the level of a constitutional or statutory exclusionary rule. While the AMLC's internal protocols are validly designed to prevent premature leaks during ongoing investigations, they cannot legally operate to tie the hands of the impeachment court once the documents are lawfully subpoenaed. Because the requested suspicious transaction reports and covert transaction reports satisfy the threshold of prima facie relevance in tracing the alleged accumulation of unexplained wealth under Article 2, they shall be produced. The defense further invokes the 5-year record retention period under the AMLA regulations. The 5-year period is a minimum mandatory retention requirement imposed on covered institutions. It is not an absolute prohibition against keeping or producing older records. Accordingly, let AMLC invoke this limitation in its return, which this court shall take into account and inform the parties thereon accordingly, should they be unable to comply with the subpoena. As for the partnership of Carpio Lawyers, Section 1 of Republic Act Number 10365, amending Section 3A7 of Republic Act Number 9160, treats as covered persons those, including lawyers, who manage client money or assets, manage bank savings and securities accounts, organize contributions for companies, or create, operate, or manage judicial persons or arrangements. Section 2C of AMLC Regulatory Issuance B, Number 1, Series of 2018, adopted on May 10, 2018, and filed on June 13, 2018.

0: financial record bearing the law firm's name. The request for the issuance of subpoenas for the identified financial records, therefore, pertaining to Carpi Lawyers is granted, subject to the remedies in law and or their legal right to assert a specific claim of privilege over a particular document at the proper time. No generalized blanket invocation of lawyer of attorney-client privilege shall exclude compliance at this time. Therefore, to summarize, the court rules as follows. The request for subpoenas directed to the concerned banking institutions covering the accounts of respondent, Attorney Manasses Carpio, separately or jointly, the partnership of Carpio Lawyers and the 19 listed corporate entities is granted. The banks are ordered to submit to the clerk of court the documents on July 30, 2026 at 9 a.m. with the attendance of parties and counsels. The request insofar as it seeks the records pertaining to JTC Group of Companies and Pikimong Philippines Corporation is denied for failing to establish prima facie relevance. The subpoenas granted shall apply only to peso-denominated accounts relevant to Article 2. Foreign currency deposits are excluded absent the written consent of the respective depositors. The subpoena directed to the Anti-Money Laundering Council covering respondent Attorney Manasses Carpio separately and jointly with the respondent, the partnership of Carpio Lawyers, and the 19 listed corporations and entities is granted. The request insofar as it seeks records pertaining to JTC Group of Companies and Pikimong Philippines Corporation is denied for failing to establish prima facie relevance. Finally, the court is cognizant of the Supreme Court ruling in Almonte v. Vasquez, GR 95367, where it stated that a government privilege against disclosure is recognized with respect to state secrets, and it is not amiss to state that even matters of national security have been inquired into in appropriate in-camera proceedings by the court. Therefore, the court, ex abundante ad cautela or out of an abundance of caution, hereby directs, in order to prevent the unwarranted exposure of sensitive AMLC methodologies and information, to submit the records strictly in camera to the presiding officer through the clerk of court first on July 30, 2026 at 9 a.m., who shall review these documents privately before turning them over to the...
1: El Castigador!
2: Bantay karon ang dugang pagitsaning nga mga impormasyon kag mga update sa sining nagaparayon sining nga impeachment trial. 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Now, sa Gyapon, wa'y pamadesisyonan kung bala isabina ining mga tax record, AMLAC record, including man no ang mga record sa bana ni Vice President Sara Duterte na si Attorney Mans Carpio. 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Standby kamo sa masusing nga pagbalita ang D3 Bayo Afternoon News Call. Sa aton sining coverage sa impeachment trial, ginadulong sa usang The Power Trio, Clinica DTX 500, The Superior Antioxidant, Mighty C, Alkaline Base ka Vitamin C, D3 Bio, the Antiviral kag Antibacterial Specialist. 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
1: Kampiyon sa balita, kampiyon sa drama, kampiyon sa musika, kampiyon sa komentaryo, kampiyon sa serbisyo publiko. 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
3: D3
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3: This bolsters, no, our theory, of course with all due respect to the opposing side, na kaya namin tinatawag o kaya namin natawag na fishing expedition ito. 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Which would actually be relevant? Which would actually be evidentiary to the accusations they have made under the articles of impeachment?
1: Una nang sinabi ng prosecution na malinaw daw sa bank secrecy law na ma-exception ang mga kaso ng impeachment habang pinapayagan din ng Data Privacy Act ang paglabas ng impormasyon kung ito ay hinihingi sa pamamagitan ng isang maayos na subpoena. 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
4: What was the exact words of counsel? Ang katotohanan ay hindi
3: confidential.
4: Hindi confidential. So why in the case of President Marcos is the katotohanan confidential, but in the case of Senate of Vice President Sara, it's not confidential?
3: Wala naman po akong maalalang ruling ng committee in the case of the President na meron silang sinabing confidential. No, what I recall is that the conclusion was that the complaint did not allege yes. ultimate facts.
1: Una nang naging concern ni Jokno na tila naging appellate court ang impeachment court, gayong hindi raw siya naniniwalang function nito ang balikan ang mga nangyaring pag-initiate ng complaint sa Kamara dahil power nito ang mag-try and decide ng isang impeachment case. 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
6: Aminado ang House Prosecution na kung ilalatag ang records ng Vice, madadamay ang records ng kanyang asawa na si Attorney Manassas Carpio na hindi naman opisyal ng gobyerno. 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
7: Ganun talaga, by virtue of the union, talaga magkasama kayo. At hindi ba sinasabi niyo yan pag kinakasal, no? In sickness and in health, no? For richer or poorer, to death do us part.
6: Noong nasa House Committee on Justice pang impeachment, matatandaan na ayon sa AMLAC, umabot sa bilyones ang transaction records ng mag-asawang Duterte.
8: Ang naging explanation ng kampo ng Vice Presidente ay these numbers were supposedly bloated, no? Dahil lang sinasabi nila, pwede dito, may pumasok, same na pera, lumabas ulit at pumasok na naman. Let's remember, in the SALN, the total net worth that was declared was only 80 million. If we're talking about 6.7 billion in financial transactions, gaano kadaming beses ho yan papalabasin at papapasok ko ng paulit-ulit.
5: Bigay itong mga records nga na ito na gagamitin ng prosecution bilang ebidensya sa Article 2, which is sa unexplained wealth. 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Pinky.
0: Maraming salamat sa iyo, Isaiah Mirafuentes. 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At makakasama po natin ngayon ang isa sa mga House Prosecutor, One Rider Partylist, Representative Rog Gutierrez. Congressman, good to see you. Thank you for your time, sir.
9: Good evening po and good evening to everyone watching.
0: Your reaction, was that a total victory for the prosecution?
9: Well, we don't want to celebrate as a victory, but it is definitely a positive development for the prosecution. Of course, we were the ones who filed for this subpoena, Duces Tecum, and the fact that both were approved is definitely a plus for the prosecution.
0: Kaya ko po tinanong na total victory kasi ang balita daw po, pagkatapos, when you went to doon sa press conference ay nagpalakpakan daw yung mga miyembro ng prosecution team.
9: Oh, tonight?
0: Yes.
9: After that? I'm not too sure if that was real.
0: Bakit baka nakapunta ka na dito?
9: No, I was there, but I think we were congratulating Kong Chen.
0: Oh,
9: not so much for the victory, but more on for a job well done for our prosecutor.
0: Okay, so dahil kanina po yung aming reporter si Hannity, inisa-isa na po yun, balikan lang po natin, yes to subpoena for the bank records of the Vice President, her husband, them together as a couple, and these 19 companies, right? How many bank records and how many banks are we looking at that will be subpoenaed?
9: Actually, we're looking at the totality po, no? We're looking at the totality of the bank transactions. I think what was limiting is not the number of transactions nor the number of banks, but more on the time period. So that was provided for, that was submitted to the impeachment court was starting from 2007 onwards po, no? And I think there was no qualification as to that point. And they were all granted them at po.
0: So that's 2007 to 2022 pa? Or 2025?
9: 2025. All
0: until 2025.
9: Yes.
0: So it's clear, Congressman Roger, that we're not going to see records from particular banks. Hindi po yun ang makikita natin. Hindi po yun ipepresent ninyo.
9: There will be records. I think what was made clear is that they will be presented to the impeachment court. And for our assessment, as we mentioned, this is only for the production of the evidence pa lang po, no? So there's nothing yet binding upon the parties that want this produced. It will be submitted for offer of evidence po, no? So, kasi po, I'm just basing on the question, ma'am, no, the, whether if we will, if there's any specific bag that will be used,
0: yes.
9: It's really just for the production pa lang po. And then once we see it, then we can offer it as evidence.
0: Could you further clarify and explain that to me, sir? I'm not so clear on it.
9: Opo, so kung maalala po natin, nabanggit po ng presiding officer po, no, si Senator Judge Chisa Escudero, na ang pinayagan pa lang po dito ay yung pag-produce po ng documents sa subpoena, it's more the production but not really yet talking about the admissibility or the relevance,
0: yes,
9: of the evidence. So what that means po for us is that the evidence will be produced, it will be submitted, it will be within the jurisdiction of the court, and that will be presented for use of the prosecution. But whether or not it will be used by the prosecution, ang formal time naman po nun is, kapag meron po kasi, like nakita po natin earlier sa trial, minsan may mga documents na ina-identify, pinapakita sa mga witness, that is only for the authentication of the documents. Pero for the time that it will be considered by the judges, that is when we actually formally offer into evidence, bring evidence, which nauna po yung witnesses, ang formal offer of documents comes later on po in the trial.
0: Okay, so pagkatapos po nun, yung second point is subpoena all the, yung AMLAC records. Ang tanong ko po dun, Congressman Rog, during the House Justice Committee hearings, meron na pong pinakita, hindi ho ba, yung list of transactions, they are suspicious and covered ho ba in suspicious transactions amounting to, if I'm not mistaken, 6 billion na pumasok at lumabas, pumasok at lumabas. Ang tanong ko po, bakit po sinabina, pinasabina pa po ito ulit when you had that during the House Justice Committee hearing?
9: Well, without going too much into the detail po, no, what could be recalled is that what was presented was a report, no, and the summary. So now what we're ang pinapasabina po ng prosecution ay yung buong documents that the MLAC might have on the subject.
0: Oh, so a more specific than what was presented during the House Justice Committee hearing?
9: Yes.
0: I see. Okay. Meron pong part dito na sinabi, only all peso-denominated accounts and not foreign currency deposits are excluded. Was there a request to subpoena foreign currency deposits as well, just to be clear?
9: Sorry, just from my recollection, I could be wrong, that's why I have to give a caveat, but from my understanding is that it was for all bank accounts, considering these banks po, no? So that would have included yung peso, foreign denominated. And but as to the ruling of the presiding officer, it was made very clear naman po na hindi po kasama yung foreign denominated.
0: And then yung pangatlo po yung sa BIR, ang mahiwagang box ng BIR. Of course, the decision of the Senate was that pinapayagan po na yung pagsabina ng bank, sorry, ng tax records subject to parang the approval of the BIR chief, hindi ho ba?
9: Well, I think yung understanding po natin dito, it goes back to yung sinabi po natin kanina, Ma'am Pinky, no, na the production of the documents is different from its admission as evidence, which, you know, on our end, it's the offer of the evidence. But also, aside from the offer, there has to be that, it has to be found legally, you know, competent by the court. So I think yun po yung sinasabi ng presiding officer po kanina na they find basis to have the documents produced, but part of the admissibility on their opinion, they already sort of had a judgment on it, na part of what they will consider for the admissibility of the documents is the approval under legal exemption po by the BIR chief. So yun po, and the other exemptions mentioned.
0: Parang NLRC, there's something in the tax code that actually would only allow it if humingi po ng permiso ang BIR chief sa Pangulo, and number one, if there's a waiver from the depositor. So, are you expecting that the President will give the approval, sir, para po maibigay itong mga records ng mga kumpanya?
9: Well, as mentioned before by the other prosecutors, that's something definitely that is being studied, but that is beyond the scope of what the prosecution has. All that we've done so far is subpoena for the documents. There was an anticipation that hopefully the court

0: mentioned when he was arguing po, as the Supreme Court has already said, when you're looking at unexplained wealth as a factor, as the charge, no, it's important to get a snapshot of the whole picture. Yun yung sinasabi po, no, dapat makita yung buong larawan. So sa tingin po namin, kasama po rin po dito, it is the position of the prosecution na kasama po yung income tax records ng Kings.
1: Yeah, that's exactly also, you're right, what Congressman or Attorney Chel Diokno was saying a while ago. Were there any siguro portions that you had wished they ruled upon favorably for the prosecution? Because the only thing I can think of, sir, is that they excluded two companies. I think they are JPC, and I'm not sure if I'm pronouncing this right. Pikimong
0: yes.
1: Corporation or company. Sino ba yung ano, JLC at Pikimong?
0: Well, of course, I wouldn't want to comment in depth about the companies precisely because they were excluded nga po, no? But just to say, there was basis for the prosecution to include them, but we definitely understand and respect and submit to the decision of the court not to include them. We also understand why naman po. But that is to say, the prosecution at first saw that there was that, we believe that there was that nexus to warrant their, you know, subpoena. But it would not really change much of the facts of the case. Although we could have hoped, you know, it's best to have all the evidence na nakalatag. If you would say, Ma'am Pinky, no, we would have hoped that, you know, the foreign denominated, these other two companies. But the subpoena was granted, and I think that's what's most important for the prosecution.
1: Siguro
0: now, we
1: just,
0: will see the evidence.
1: Congressman, just for context, kasi pati yung foreign denominated during the time of Justice Corona, the late Justice Corona, ay hindi din kasi pinayagan yon. And then this is something we're seeing again now. Two more questions. Mabilis lang po. How did you assess the questions of the senator judges, sir?
0: I think they were very fair. They were given, they had ample time to prepare, and they delivered. I think they posed very fair questions that, you know, a lot of yung mga nanonood po natin ngayon, yung mga kababayan po natin, yun rin po yung mga katanungan po siguro nila. Although some were veering on the technical na rin, and you know, it really argues for the case. But I think it was very helpful for them to, you know, emphasize certain points of protection, due process, and the equal protection of the laws.
1: And then bukas po ay Tuesday, the witness of the prosecution is going to be NBI Director Melvin Matiba. Can you just give us a preview on what to expect doon sa kanyang magiging testimony? And are you expecting, I don't know, fireworks maybe because of what's happened, you know, the exchange between Senator Pia, Senator Alan, and the NBI Director, sir?
0: Most respectfully, Ma'am Pinky, I wish I could elucidate more, no? You know, covered by sub judice, I don't want to preempt what will be presented. I think it's best to leave it to the prosecutor who will be presenting the witness tomorrow for the offer of evidence to get an idea of what will be presented.
1: Ganito na lang ho, kaabang-abang ho ba talaga?
0: I would like to think so. Okay. I would like to think so.
1: All right, so that's tomorrow, and this is still under grave threats, and then that ends the article on grave threats.
0: Yes.
1: Tama ho. Congressman Gutierrez, so, sir, thank you so much, finally, to have you on board and speak to you and interview you. Thank you so much
0: thank
1: for
0: you,
1: your time, sir.
0: Hello po.
2: Kung para raw talaga sa transparency at accountability ang impeachment trial ni VP Sara, walang dahilan para itago ang kanyang financial records ayon sa ilang grupo. Ang detalye sa agenda report ni John Manalo.
3: Bank account si Sara!
4: Buksan! Buksan! Buksan! Ngayon na!
5: Malinaw ang panawagan ng mga progresibong grupong nagprotesta sa labas ng Senado ngayong araw. Buksan ang tax records ni Vice President Sara Duterte at ipresenta rin sa impeachment trial ang bank accounts nito.
3: Katotohanan!
4: Huwag itago!
3: Katotohanan!
4: Huwag itago!
5: Mag-aalas 10 ng umaga na magmarcha papuntang Senado ang grupong akbayan, kasama ang iba pang mga kaalyadong Tindig Pilipinas, Mamamayang Liberal at August 21 Movement. Pagdidiin ng grupo, hindi na dapat pangpatagalin ang pagbubukas ng bank accounts at tax records ng BISE. Dahil bahagi anya ito ng transparency at accountability na nais makamit ng taong bayan sa impeachment trial.
6: Ang klaro sa atin, the Senate Impeachment Court is also on trial. Are they going to side on truth and accountability o papanig sila na pagtakpan yung bank records ni Sara Duterte? At tayo ay nananawagan, we hope that later today that the Senate will vote in favor of the truth and accountability.
5: Hiling din ni David, huwag sanang gawin ng Senate Impeachment Court ang isang second envelope controversy tulad noong impeachment trial ni dating Pangulong Joseph Estrada.
6: Ang paalala natin sa mga senador natin ay maging mga impartial judges.

0: what's up?
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0: Ang himpilan na pinagkakatiwalaan at pinapakinggan sa iba't ibang sulok ng bansa, Luzon, Visayas at Mindanao, and anywhere in the world via Facebook Live at live streaming. 89.3 K5 News FM Cagayan 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Ito ang himpilan na kampiyon sa balita, kampiyon sa musika, kampiyon sa drama, kampiyon sa komentaryo, at kampiyon sa serbisyo publiko sa Iloilo City. 88.7 K5 News FM, championing the lives of the Filipino. 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